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0: The city of Nelson has returned to stage one water restrictions. Thanks to your efforts and the changing seasonal conditions, the city can ease water restrictions, which means even-numbered addresses can water lawns Wednesdays and Saturdays, odd-numbered addresses Thursdays and Sundays. 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

0: The Great Canadian Road Trip Tour is coming to Trail, featuring Doc Walker, Jason McCoy, and Michelle Wright. 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I was born again in Dixieland. The Great Canadian Road Trip is presented by the Kootenai Concert Connection in association with The Bridge.
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0: 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Quantities are limited. And when they're gone, they may be gone for good. So head on over to Canadian Tire Castle Car now. And if you see something you love, don't wait. Snag an amazing scratch and dent deal before someone else does.
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0: not believe.
1: Hey, look at that. It's another weekend, you and I. My name is Kenny. Thank you so much for spending some time. Let's get this out of the way early here. Bob calls the show all the time. What do you got for us to start the show today?
2: So did you like that one I told you? I texted you that one.
1: What, you texted us another joke?
2: Yeah.
1: What was it?
2: Did you hear about the two guys that walked into the bar?
1: Okay, no, go for it.
2: Well, you think the second one would have ducked, eh?
1: Okay, that's you filled the quota. You filled the quota because we put you on hiatus for the bad dad jokes, and it's been a month, so I guess you're good. You can't do another bad dad joke for at least 30 days.
2: What?
1: Yeah, you shouldn't have put them on the radio. Shouldn't have put them on the radio. 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On behalf of Bob, I will apologize to everybody for the bad dad joke.
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0: okay, my name is Kenny. How are you? I'm gonna say something that probably a lot of our listeners would be like, I have no clue what you're talking about. And then a lot of our listeners would be like, oh my God, I totally remember that. Here we go. Columbia House Records and Tapes. Yeah, remember that? What was it? 12 records for a penny, 15 cassettes for a penny, I don't know, 12 CDs for a dollar. They did all the formats, even back to 8-tracks. Okay, why are we talking about Columbia House? It's just shut down now. I read this article. Consequence of Sound is a great music feed on Facebook. They do music news and all kinds of, it's great. Up comes this article. Columbia House ceases operations in September since 1955. Now, in 2015, they made the change to basically just being an online retailer. And I'm not trying to make a joke out of this. Obviously, that's sad. Certain people, I imagine, lost their job. That's horrible. But did you think Columbia House Records and Tapes was still going on? I thought that was gone like 20 years ago. Gotta ask the question. Did you convince your parents to let you sign up for Columbia House? I did, and I vividly remember. I even remember, I got cassettes. I remember some of them that I got. I remember I got Dr. Feelgood by Motley Crue, Tone Loke, Loked After Dark, B-52's Cosmic Thing. Yeah, the one with Love Shack on it. Violator by Depeche Mode. I think Beastie Boys License Deal. Anyways, wow. Columbia House Records and Tapes just shut down now. So here's the game. Were you a cassette, record, 8-track, or a vinyl collector with Columbia? Hit us up. The Kenny Jones Show, VistaRadio.ca.
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0: working on music?
1: Yeah.
0: I'll just go to bed. I'm tired.
1: I want to watch Friends with you.

0: How's it going? It's Kenny. I hope the weekend's great. We're talking about Columbia House Records and Tapes. Rob, a buddy of ours, calls the show all the time, from England. Did you guys have Columbia House growing up?
1: I don't recall that. No, I don't recall Columbia House. When were they around?
0: What? So it was this thing back in the day where you got like 11 cassettes or 11 records for a penny, and then you had to buy eight throughout the year or something like that. It was like a subscription service.
1: We did. I don't remember it.
0: They just announced that they're ceasing operations in September, and I thought it was gone years ago. I didn't even think it was around.
1: I'm just Googling it now, just because.
0: Yeah, it's really interesting.
1: Columbia Records. I do recall that there were, yeah, there was. It was there. It's still there.
0: Crazy, right?
1: It's still there, yeah. But I don't recall it. But I sort of half remember those sort of deals, you know, where you had to, like, sign up for a certain amount of things.
0: It's nuts. I just was so surprised when I read that this morning.
1: Yeah, well, it's interesting that records are making a comeback, isn't it?
0: Oh, they are, big time, eh?
1: Have you got one? Have you got a record player?
0: Yep. Oh, yeah. And my kids do, too. It's nuts.
1: That's interesting. So I got boxes of records and nothing to play them on.
0: Yeah. time to go shopping.
1: Okay, good plan.
0: I bet you some of those records could be worth money. But anyways, the discussion is Columbia House because, believe it or not, it just shut down now. I thought it shut down 25 years ago. Did you sign up for Columbia House Records and Tapes when you were a kid? Hit us up, The Kenny Jones Show, VistaRadio.ca.
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0: weekends are all about listening to the tunes. What's happening? It's Kenny. And today, speaking of tunes, we're talking about Columbia House Records and Tapes. It was still a thing up until this month. It just ceased operations. It's crazy. So the question, did you sign up as a kid? Were you CDs, records, 8-tracks, or cassettes?
1: So I bought CDs. I don't think I ever finished their buy one a month for the next year thing. I gave up after 6 months. They threatened to come after me, and I was like, shit, whatever.
0: Now, here's the thing. I got to say, because you're like roughly my age, I figured you'd be a cassette kid.
1: Yeah, I think I was a little older when I did it. I was like in my like 20s when I moved out on my own.
0: Oh, wow. So you were like, so the parents never signed off on it. You
1: signed on my own. Now, my roommate did do the same thing, because I remember sitting there filling out the little thing, and my roommate's like, hey, I'm going to do it too. And he like, I had a bunch of these little like cards for like signing up or whatever.
0: Yeah, yeah.
1: And he sent like 5 or 6 of them away. So I think like Eddie Van Halen all got them. And he sent them under every false name you could have. And I remember a box coming like one a day for like 2 weeks.
0: Wow. There you go. Look at the stories, eh?
1: He got something like 40 or 50 CDs and was like, that's a wrap.
0: Well played.
1: Have a good one, buddy.
0: Thanks for calling. Now, the thing is, I've been doing some research while we're playing the songs and everything, talking about this. They did do 8-tracks. It started with 8-tracks. So do you think we'll get anybody to call or message saying that they got 8-tracks when they started Columbia House back in the day? Hit us up, the Kenny Jones Show, VistaRadio.ca.
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0: Kenny, let's grab this one, line four. Go for it.
1: Hey, you found one because my parents actually did it.
0: So, okay, what's your name?
1: Chris.
0: Chris, you vividly remember your parents did Columbia House, but they got eight tracks.
1: Oh, yeah, because I'm scarred because I had the Irish Rovers. My father was yellow, my mother was green.
0: So you turn on the radio today, you hear this conversation, you're like, ah, the memories!
1: Dude, I feel like I was like stepping back into last night and I had one of those left-handed cigarettes, okay?
0: So eight tracks at the house growing up, eh?
1: Yes, sir.
0: That's epic. All right, we'll take it because I don't think we're going to get anybody to call and say, I did the eight tracks, yeah.
1: No, I'm Gen X, and my parents had it, and then I had all the tapes and the vinyl and then, you know, the collection notices there.
0: Yeah, the collection notices, exactly. Well played. We're starting to lose you there, Chris, but thanks for calling. Columbia House Records and Tapes. Now, you might be going, why the heck are you guys talking about that? It's in the news. It just ceased operations. I thought it ceased operations in like the 90s. Yeah, crazy, right? Do you remember doing Columbia House Records and Tapes, especially if you did them on 8-track? The Kenny Jones Show, VistaRadio.ca.
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0: It's time to let it go, I guess. How are you? It's Kenny. Let me ask you this. Do you have a favorite piece of clothing? You know, a trusty piece of clothing that's been there a long time. You like it. It's comfortable. It might not be clothing that's the most fashionable, but it's just there. It's like a hug from grandma. It's like a double-double. It's like, you know, like, it's just a nice feeling. I had this hoodie, and I say had. It's my favorite hoodie. Nothing special. Just my favorite hoodie. And it went missing. So we did the hunting. And we couldn't find it. And so in my mind, I said, the classic. It'll turn up. It'll turn up. It's been 4 days. The hoodie has not turned up. You would have figured that hoodie that was worn every day would have turned up within 4 days. Hasn't turned up. Time to let go of my favorite hoodie. At least that's what my wife says. I will remember you. Shed a tear with me, will you?
1: Will you?
0: You got that piece of clothing. I'm not alone on this, right? And it's sad when you lose it, man. It's just heartbreaking, like a Sarah McLachlan commercial song. That's right. Just take a moment for my hoodie today, please. Okay, we'll be done with that. So my question is this. When you lose something that's really not that important, but it is to you, you know what I mean? It's something that you just, do you do that thing where you go, it'll turn up, but you know in the back of your mind, you put that thing down somewhere and it's not coming back. It's gone. It's over. How long does that process of it'll turn up, how long does that last for you? I'm serious. I'm curious because my wife was like, you hung on to that one a little longer than most people probably would have. Out of curiosity, having that hope, how long does it last for when you've lost your favorite hoodie?
2: The Bridge.
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0: What's up? It's Kenny with the greatest listeners in the world. I was on the radio complaining a little bit, I guess, being sad. I lost my favorite hoodie. My favorite hoodie went missing about 4 days ago. I'm trying to accept the fact that I don't think that hoodie's coming back. And then I get this delightful, wonderful message that just brings a smile to my face. Let's let the robot read it.
1: I have a theory about your hoodie to help you get past this hard time. I believe it was left behind, however, discovered by a bald eagle and taken to her nest where it now keeps her young ones nice and warm over cold nights in the nest. The love continues.
0: My hoodie is now an eagle's nest. I'll take it.
2: Will you remember?
0: I'll take it. No more tears. Well, maybe one single tear rolling down my cheek. But let's get some stories. Let's get some stories on the radio of the time you lost that favorite piece of clothing. What was it? Where did it go? Did it maybe turn up? Is there a positive end to the story? I'd love to hear some of those.
3: Nelson's Vibe.
4: The city of Nelson has returned to stage one water restrictions. 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

0: a bit since we put somebody on the radio. What about this one? Yo.
1: Hey, Kenny, this is Wade.
0: Hey, Wade, what's up, man?
1: You got a hiatus on dad jokes?
0: Well, you got to understand Bob. Bob drives truck, and he weasels right. in these dad jokes, and we had to rein him in a little bit.
1: Oh, I see. Ah, fair enough. Because I think, the ultimate dad joke.
0: All right, now, do I need to put my finger on the beep button, or are we good?
1: Oh, no, heck no. No. This is a dad joke. This is a joke that dads can tell their kids.
0: All right, we'll put it on the radio. Go for it, and then Bob will be mad at us. But let's hear it.
1: Okay. So first thing you got to do is you got to make circles in the air with your finger, like spin your finger in the air.
0: Okay, I'm doing it.
1: Okay, knock knock.
0: Who's there?
1: Yeah.
0: Yeah? Yeah. Who? Go back to work, Wade. Go back to work.
1: I'm coming home from work, buddy.
0: All right. Have a good day, my friend.
1: Thanks, Kenny. Have a great one.
2: Nelson's vibe.
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0: How's it going, Kenny? Hopefully the day is going great. Every now and then we find things on the internet and you might pass it and go, I just don't have time. I'm kind of busy. Can't read that. I want to read that, but I'm busy. That's why we break it down for you in a little thing we call clickbait. You ever lied on your resume? Come on now. Be honest. Little mistruth. A little fib, if you will. Forbes.com has released the top three lies spotted on resumes. They're pretty darn good. Coming in at bronze. Love a podium. Bronze medalist. The applicant claimed to have 25 years experience, but was 32 years of age. Yeah, man. That's for like a big position too, like a CEO gig. In at silver. Applicant claimed to be the assistant to the prime minister of a foreign country that does not have a prime minister. Well played. Just go for it, eh? Yeah, I was the assistant to that guy. They're not going to look it up, are they? Worthy the silver there. We're talking the podium of the best lies found on a resume. And the gold medal. I don't know. This is... Applicant included job experience that was actually his father's. Both father and son had the same name. Ba-boom! Technically, he wasn't lying. His old man had the experience. They had the same name. Can we call that a lie? I mean, it is, but it isn't. It's one of those things. Anyways, come on now. This is where we open it wide open. You ever fib on your resume?
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I've never

0: talk about memory lane. What's shaking? It is Kenny. Hopefully the weekend's great. Got a text from my daughter. And it said, "Hey, Dad, did you collect Garbage Pail Kids?" I went, "What? What? Why are you asking that?" And she responded by saying Garbage Pail Kids showed up in her Instagram feed, and she thought it might be something that I would have collected when I was a kid. I was not a collector of Garbage Pail Kids. I do vividly, vividly remember them. They were stickers, though, weren't they? I'm pretty sure they were stickers. I collected hockey cards and baseball cards, OPG. Remember OPG? As a kid, ate the gum, all that stuff. But the Garbage Pail Kids, man, oh, man, I haven't heard that term in the longest time. So I gotta throw it out there. Were you a collector of Garbage Pail Kids? And I guarantee you, we have some listeners that have still have them somewhere in a box. And I should do some Googling, because my thought is that they're probably worth money. Anyways, Garbage Pail Kids, I can't believe it's crazy when your kids remind you of something from your childhood. You know what I'm saying? Hit us up. If you got a story, you remember Garbage Pail Kids? The Kenny Jones Show, VistaRadio.ca.
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0: When your kids say something that sends you down a memory wormhole. What's up? It's Kenny. My daughter texted me asking me if I collected Garbage Pail Kids when I was a kid. Man, oh man, I didn't, but I definitely remember them. Did you collect Garbage Pail Kids?
1: No, I was driving by that point, so I was collecting car parts.
0: Are you chirping? Well, because I didn't collect them, but I collected hockey cards. Sorry. Are you chirping me at this point?
1: I'm just thinking that I stopped collecting stickers when I was like about six.
0: Well, again, I said I did not collect Garbage Pail Kids, but I do remember them.
1: The irony is that it all is, now that I'm an adult, I collect stickers again because I like car stickers.
0: Exactly, but I feel like you were just a guy in the cafeteria that came up to my table and went, Garbage Pail Kids? Come on.
1: I was the gingy. I was the one getting bullied.
0: Oh, my God. Garbage Pail Kids, do you remember collecting them? Did you have them? Do you still have them? Oh, boy, oh, boy. The Kenny Jones Show, VistaRadio.ca.
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